0: it's him.
1: Hey, have you talked to Mark lately?
0: I haven't really talked to him, but he looks pretty down.
2: He looks pretty down.
1: Yeah, well, maybe we should cheer him up then.
0: What do you suppose we should do?
1: Well, does he like

0: 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J-Bo.
1: What's up, TJ?
0: You love your mom.
1: I love my mom.
0: We all love our moms most of the time. I mean, I always love my mom.
1: No, I always love my mom, yeah. But some relationships are tough. I get it.
0: And we're very fortunate that we love our mamas.
1: Yes.
0: But every once in a while, even our mamas, who we love, they could, I don't know if the word is irritate us or...
1: No, that's the word. That's the word.
0: Can you explain what's happening?
1: My mom, once again, I love my mom. Every once in a while, I'll get a notification from Facebook, and I'm barely ever on Facebook, and it's usually from my mom, and it's because she tags me on random things she sees on the book.
0: And it's a public tagging.
1: Yes.
0: So she could send it to you privately.
1: She could.
0: But is
1: she
0: it that
1: she, not to.
0: She doesn't know how, or she chooses?
1: I don't know.
0: Everyone's seeing what your mom is tagging you on, and then people are getting alerts, and so you finally decided, I think it's time to address this.
1: Right.
0: And you did. And so you've got your little app that you use. What is this thing called? Marco?
1: Marco Polo. It's like a video chatting app.
0: So you send her this.
2: Hey, Mom. Are you aware that you're tagging me on posts on Facebook? Is that on purpose?
0: Good. Maybe she doesn't know.
1: Right.
3: I tag you on some stuff, but not all the time.
0: Very short, quick response.
2: Mm-hmm. No, Mom. It's not all the time. It's usually, I'm assuming, on things you want me to see or products you think I might be interested in. Do you know that everybody can see that? It's not just me that can see that.
0: I like the way you're questioning. You're not accusing her. You're not assuming
1: I'm
0: that.
1: I'm trying to give her the benefit of the doubt.
0: Right.
3: What she's saying? You don't want me to send you no more stuff because everybody else can see it? Who cares what everybody else sees?
0: I love the lack of care. She doesn't care what anyone thinks.
1: She doesn't.
0: It's a freedom that many of us...
3: Yeah, I heard of that, but I didn't think I had to be so, you know, discreet when I'm sharing something I think is interesting.
0: Yeah, she's happy to show the world that she's interacting with her daughter. I mean, that's wonderful. It's beautiful.
1: Oh, yeah.
2: Some of the things are interesting. Some of the things seem like stuff that's generated from AI and possibly not real.
3: I won't tag you no more. Okay?
0: My mom does the same thing.
1: Oh, that's so annoying. That mom guilt, that passive aggressiveness. Stop it.
0: That just goes right to the extreme.
1: Yes.
3: I don't ever put your... I only put your name on stuff that I want you to see, like the ring and stuff like that. But everything else, I just share. I don't put nobody's name on it.
2: No, I'm not saying you can't tag me. I'm just saying you can just send me a direct message, a private message. That's all I'm saying. Send it to my DMs. You know what I'm saying? Just go ahead and slide in there.
3: Okay, baby. Love you.
2: I love you more, Mommy. Good night.
0: So much love there.
1: Yeah, I love my mom.
0: And no confusion whatsoever. No, she knows exactly what she's doing. She wants to show the world what she's sharing with you. And honestly, it's probably just easier, you know?
1: Just get off of it, Ma.
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0: This is the TJ Show. I love it when our producer Kenny hits the streets, taps random people on the shoulder to strike up a conversation with them. It's Wednesday. There's so much to talk about.
1: Are you excited for Wednesday?
2: Wednesday's like hump day. I don't know. That's the only thing, like, what's going on Wednesday?
0: What's so confusing? It's Wednesday. It's a reason to celebrate, right, J-Bo?
3: It is a reason to celebrate.
1: So you don't look at the calendar and get excited for Wednesday every time you see it come around?
2: Not necessarily. Only days I get excited about is Friday, Saturday, Sunday, the weekend. Those days, no.
1: Why are you trying to make the week go by fast?
2: Because it's be so much going on during the weekday, and then the weekends is the relaxed time.
0: Oh, it's a good question to ask. Are you living for the weekend? Do you want to always be living for the weekend, or do you want to live all week long? I would be good at that, right?
3: You would be good at that, yeah.
1: If you had to get somebody pumped up for a Wednesday, what would you say to them?
2: No. Tuesday's over. Let's get ready for Wednesday.
0: I'm feeling inspired.
3: She had to try to convince herself. She's like, yeah.
0: That's good. See, you push yourself, you can get there.
1: It's so nice talking to you. I love your energy.
2: You as well.
1: How do you keep, like, such a positive... high energy attitude that
2: dang.
1: You have.
0: She's hoping for a life raft. Will someone please rescue her from this conversation?
2: Dang. Honestly, I really can't. I just do it. Yeah,
0: all right. No just explanation needed beyond that. She just does it. That's why she's so positive.
1: Just do it. Why are you looking forward to Wednesday?
4: I got some stuff going on, but...
0: Well, that says it all. You know, you can really... You know how they say there's 1,000 words in a picture? Well, there's also 1,000 words in that breath.
3: Listen, he let out all that stress when he went...
4: I got some stuff going on, but nothing really. Why?
1: Just wondering if you had love for the day Wednesday.
4: Nah, it's just a day.
1: Let's say someone's listening to this and they need a little Wednesday encouragement. What would be your encouraging message for Wednesday?
4: Friday's close. Thursday, get excited. Get a couple drinky poos in. You'll be fine.
0: Drinky poos.
3: Drinky poos.
0: I happen to agree that if you're ever in a bad mood, I do this all the time. Like maybe if I'm at home and I'm feeling a little bummed out, even a tea is a nice drinky poo.
3: Yeah, it is a nice little drink. You put a little honey in there.
0: It doesn't have to be alcohol. Sure. It could be alcohol.
3: It could be, yeah.
0: Sometimes I go for a glass of wine, and that drinky poo makes me feel good, too.
1: Tell me, why are you excited for Wednesday?
0: I love the long pauses it takes to answer this question.
1: What?
5: I don't know that answer.
1: So you're not excited for Wednesday?
5: I just don't want to talk about it. Okay.
1: You don't want to talk about Wednesday.
5: Right.
1: All right.
5: Thank you.
6: Remember when your biggest decision on a Friday night was going to the arcade?
0: I don't know. This is the TJ Show. 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

0: This is the TJ Show, our news. It sounds a little bit different around here. Kenny reads through every story he can find, and then he brings us the most interesting ones. Kenny, what's been happening in the world?
1: There was a literal traffic jam in British Columbia, Canada. Emphasis on the word jam. There was a pickup truck traveling on a roadway carrying crates of freshly picked blueberries. The truck stopped at an intersection, and when it started moving again, all the crates of blueberries slid off the back of the truck.
0: That's a tragedy.
1: So thousands of blueberries covering the road. The Canadian Royal Mounted Police responded to the scene and had some fun with it on social media.
2: That driver was toast, huh?
1: Yeah, he was. The Mounties said some crates went crashing down onto the roadway and thousands of blueberries spilled onto the highway, creating a sticky mess for vehicles that drove over the fruit. The officers were, quote, called to the juicy incident and used a shovel to push the sticky remains out of the roadway. And at the end of their social media posts, they suggested that they could team up with the local farmers market in the future to feature some new offerings like jackknife jelly, pothole preserves, and, of course, traffic jam.
2: Nice.
0: Yeah. Well, glad everyone's having a good time.
1: Yeah.
0: Any blueberry that is, like, perfectly ripe, losing it is so sad.
3: I worked in a grocery store, and specifically in the produce section, and when you drop a thing full of blueberries, it is the worst. Because they just roll everywhere. You find them in places for days. Because they go under things, over. Yeah. It's the worst.
0: Yeah, I love a good blueberry. Kenny, what else you have?
1: Staying in Canada, a message in a bottle that was launched by visitors to Newfoundland was found 13 years later in Ireland. It traveled the entire length of the Atlantic Ocean.
3: Nice.
2: That's awesome.
0: So I would like to do this, but I can't get over the whole littering in the ocean thing.
2: Mm-hmm.
0: I just feel like I'm going to get in trouble. But it would be so cool, right? Like 15 years from now, you hear from someone, hey, got your ladder. And they're like somewhere else in the world. Yeah. It's so cool.
2: I mean, you're not going to get in trouble because if it doesn't make it somewhere, who's going to know?
0: I bet most don't make it somewhere.
2: Right. But if it does make it, I mean, what's going to happen? You get a phone call if you leave a phone number on the letter, or maybe they'll reach out to you on social, but you're not going to get it in trouble. It would be cool if you could put a little small tracking device in it.
0: Like an AirTag.
2: Yeah. So you can see where it's going. You know, that'd be really cool.
0: I wonder if anyone's done that.
3: Just make sure it's sealed completely.
0: Yeah. I guess you would. The battery would eventually die.
3: But it takes a while for it to.
0: But I think also you would need other people's phones. Like you'd have to catch someone on a boat.
2: That's how AirTags work. Yeah, they work. They ping off phones and stuff.
0: Yeah. Huh. I do like that idea though. For at least a year, it'd be really fun.
2: Really cool. Yeah.
0: And then some like tuna would have it as a necklace at some point. You're like, yo, man, I got this cool thing. Awesome.
1: As far as this couple was concerned, the note they had pretty much just described their day in Newfoundland, but it did leave their phone number, J-Bo.
4: The
1: they tried to call
4: never
1: the people
4: this
1: who
4: good
1: found it. Didn't get an answer,
4: great.
1: But they posted
4: Classic
1: on Facebook about finding it. Within hours,
4: WFJA.
1: They were chatting with the person who left
0: how
1: the
0: about
1: note
0: that?
1: In the bottle.
3: That's awesome.
0: It is really fun. I wonder why people don't ever put money in it. Because how cool would it be you find a bottle 100 years later and it's like a rare coin at that point?
2: Yeah, that's true.
0: It'd be cool. Anyway, Kenny, thanks for keeping us somewhat informed.
1: It's happening.

0: This is the TJ Show. I want to say hello to Dawn in Crestview, Florida. Is that you, Dawn?
1: Yes.
0: Thank you for turning our show on.
1: No, thank you guys. You guys just made my day.
0: Hey,
1: and I picked up your radio station just by hitting the scan button.
0: Oh my goodness. Now, okay, this is interesting about the radio. It's one of the things I love about the radio. There's this element of you never know what it's going to land on when you hit that button. And is that like anything else on the planet right now? On social media, we curate our feeds so it shows exactly what we want to see at all times. And it's become this echo chamber of our lives. It's like this tiny kingdom. Mm-hmm. You go on streaming platforms, you listen to a certain amount of music, and then it programs to exactly what it thinks you know. But with the radio, you hit that magical button, and all of a sudden, whoa, look, you just met someone new. Hi.
2: Surprise.
0: I'm TJ.
1: And I found a new favorite radio station.
0: That's great. There's Jabo. There's Kenny. And, you know, and I'm not just saying this because, you know, I have a horse in the race of loving radio. I've always loved radio since I was a kid. But as a person who streams, too, because I do, I have my streaming things, I get fatigued by it sometimes where I'm like, oh, all right, it's picking the same stuff. Or even worse, I got an alert from one of my favorite streaming services recently and goes, you're being forced to upgrade your subscription, which now costs more money every month. And it's like, are you kidding me? Can we just hang out on the radio again for free?
2: Yeah, it's
0: like,
2: free.
0: Can we just, I'm so glad that we get to come in every day. And so, Dawn, that is the coolest thing that I've heard all day. Thank you for sharing that with us.
1: Well, thank you guys. And again, you guys rock and have a wonderful day. And thanks for having me.
0: Well, wait a minute. Are you in such a rush to hang up or you want to chat for another
1: minute? No, I could be on chat for a few more minutes.
0: I know, you know, everyone thinks that we're in a rush, but we're not.
1: No.
0: We like you too much to be in a rush, Dawn.
1: And I enjoy just the fact that I'm actually, I'm old school. I probably am one of the few who love calling as opposed to texting.
0: Yeah.
1: And I love talking.
0: Dawn, I just want to thank you so much for giving our show a chance. I know it's hard. Sometimes you get used to the people and the things that we're used to, but you hear these new voices and you're stuck with it. And thank you for that. Tell your friends if you don't mind.
1: I sure will. Thank you so
0: right.
1: much. Again, I appreciate you guys. Have a wonderful day.
2: All right, Dawn, you take care. Thank you.
0: Let me try this. Love you, Dawn.
1: Love you, too.
0: Hey,
2: you
0: there
2: rule,
0: you go.
2: Dawn.
0: You know, not everyone says love you back like that, so that's pretty cool. I know you're cool.
1: Thank you guys so much.
0: All right, bye, Dawn.
1: You guys made my day.
0: There you go. By the way, you can call us just like Dawn did, 877-RADIO-TJ. If you call that phone number, you either catch us in the studio or you get our voicemail. 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

0: Look at that. Sky's blue. Birds are chirping. Flowers are blooming.
1: That can only mean one thing.
0: Yeah.
1: Bugs Bunny's about to start.
2: I knew I should have taken that left turn in Albuquerque.
0: Oh, it's such a beautiful day, isn't it?
1: It is.
0: Here on the very first day of spring.
1: Yay,
0: 2026. But I'm getting ahead of myself. We'll talk about that in special events, of course. But today is March 20th. Welcome in, everybody. Thanks for texting in. I see some new images that have been texting in.
1: So excited.
0: Are you kidding me? Like we said, it only took until this date in history for us to receive images on our text line. Don't ask me why.
1: We need to put that on the calendar, that National Days calendar.
0: No kidding. But yeah, thanks, Cindy. I see one that you sent in. Mike H. sent in one as well. So thank you. Oh, yeah, and Grant, too.
1: Wow.
0: Picture of him in the studio listening to us intently.
1: Very nice.
0: So thanks, everybody. The number is 888-922-7234. It's 888-9-E-B-Radio. Why don't we find out some spring news?
3: The Roundup with Ashley Page.
1: Well, according to the National Endowment for Financial Education, if you're older and you started saving a little money and you think, oh, I'm going to give this to my kids. According to them, they said, don't. You're actually making a mistake leaving inheritance to your children. Life is short. You earn that money, you should spend it. Financial experts say the average inheritance is blown through in just 17 months when you leave stuff to your children.
0: Wow.
1: Well, I guess the $4 I was going to leave, I guess I don't have to. I go spend it.
0: Okay.
1: I can almost buy a Starbucks now.
0: Well.
1: So of the homes that have decks, 80% of them have safety issues. Industry experts estimate that 40 to 45 million decks in the U.S. are unsafe, or they weren't built to code, or they've exceeded their lifespan. So if you plan on getting out there and grilling and doing all the fun things that you were going to do in the spring, just double check that deck.
0: Okay.
1: So Netflix has announced the cast of its live action Scooby-Doo series. McKenna Grace is going to be Daphne. Tanner Hagen is going to be Shaggy. Abby Ryder Fortson will play Velma. And Fred will be played by Maxwell Jenkins. The series takes place when Scooby-Doo is a puppy and the gang is at summer camp. Filming is reportedly going to start next month. And that's your news.
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0: Welcome out, everybody. Here it is, day 20 of March for 2026. It is day 79. There are 286 days left in this year. We're going to tell you who's got birthdays. I owe an amends to this person at the very top.
1: Uh-oh. Did you think they were dead? Or?
0: Of course I did. We had talked about the Lyndon Baines Johnson Library. Giving free admittance, you said.
1: Oh, yeah, yeah. If your name was Lyndon.
0: With the name Lyndon. I was like, oh, I wonder if Hal Lyndon. And I was like, oh, I think he's past. No. Hal Lyndon.
1: Ooh.
0: Very much alive. Celebrating his 95th birthday.
1: Well, Hal Lyndon, you better head over. Even though you spell your Lyndon different than the other Lyndon, you should still try to get in.
0: But how about that? Director Spike Lee is 69. Holly Hunter is 68. Michael Rapaport is 56. Mikey Day from SNL and also Is It Cake is 46 years old. If I had to explain to my grandfather that there's a television show that's been in its, what, third, fourth season by now?
1: Yeah, at least,
0: Were you just trying to determine if something is cake or not?
1: Have you seen it, though? It's so realistic.
0: I have.
1: Unbelievable.
0: It is craftsmanship. It's amazing, but it's still just like, okay, that's the premise. Is it cake?
1: That's really, I can't even make cookies that look like cookies. It's amazing.
0: Ruby Rose is 40 and Barron Trump is now 20 years old. It happened on this date in history in 1916. Albert Einstein published his General Theory of Relativity.
1: Hmm.
0: You know the numbers and the letters. What does it mean?
1: E equals MC squared.
0: What does it mean?
1: E and the mass and then something to the second power.
0: What does E stand for?
1: Energy?
0: Yes. M is mass and C is?
1: Contortion, contusion.
0: No.
1: Modulated.
0: Speed of light. The speed, energy equals mass times the speed of light squared.
1: Why is C speed of light?
0: Just is.
1: Well,
0: in 1969, Lennon and Ono were married in Gibraltar, as in John and Yoko. In 1987, a Houston man was fined $10,000 and assessed 10 years probation for stealing rolls of toilet paper from the hospital where he worked. 76,000 rolls, by the way.
1: Okay, well, it's one thing if you take one here and there, but what, did he have a semi-truck? I mean, how do you even get that much toilet paper out?
0: We find one of our fraternity brothers who didn't live in the house but would come and relieve us of our toilet paper. We're like, hey, you gotta come on, get your own. We pay for that if you live here. In 1996, on this date, a 21-year-old Muppet fan claiming to have a bim took over a radio station in New Zealand, demanded that the Rainbow Connection by Kermit the Frog was played for a nonstop 12
1: over
0: hours.
1: And over and over.
0: They determined there was no bum in the building. Why are there so many songs about rainbows?
1: I love that song.
0: In 2020, after 20 years with the Patriots, six-time Super Bowl winning quarterback Tom Brady agreed to move to the Buccaneers on a two-year, $50 million guarantee.
1: I know.
0: Wow. And in 2022, after 30 years on television, Maury Povich decided he was calling it quits. Special events, lots of these for this big first momentous day of spring. It's Alien Abduction Day.
1: Okay.
0: Bibliomania Day. Bach Beer Day. Crawfish Cravers Awareness Day. Extraterrestrial Abductions Day.
1: So one's taking the other one, then the other one's taking the other one? Is that how that
0: All these camera phones, by the way. All these camera phones and shockingly, no footage.
1: I left my tinfoil hat somewhere else.
0: First day of spring, we've told you that. French Language Day. Great American Meat Out. Try not to eat
1: any
0: meat.
1: Like, don't eat meat?
0: Yeah,
1: okay.
0: Don't eat any meat. International Day of Happiness. Kiss Your Fiancé Day. Preschool Teachers Appreciation Day, Proposal Day, Ravioli Day, Red Nose Day, Snow...
1: Oh, we have to have a red nose. Where'd it go?
0: Yeah, I don't know.
1: Remember?
0: It's long gone. Where's my alligator? Since I'm wearing my gator shirt today.
1: That's gone too?
0: I haven't seen the gator anywhere. Snowman Burning, Won't You Be My Neighbor Day, World Frog Day, World Sparrow Day, and World Storytelling Day. If you have a birthday and a special event, tell us when yours is and we can celebrate. 888-922-7234.
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Well, it's very funny, but it also makes you feel a little bit old when they've asked millennials and Gen Zs to identify some old technology. This is funny.

0: Certainly by now, I think that if you've scrolled through social media, you've probably seen a reel or a video or two about this, is that someone from the Gen X boomer generation hands something to a millennial Gen Z and says, identify this. Tell me what this is. And they'll sit and look at this thing quizzically and go, I don't know.
1: Usually or, some kind of technology.
0: Technology. Or like the rotary phone. The rotary phone. The grandpa challenged his grandsons to dial a number on a rotary phone.
1: Gave him $100 cash if he could do it.
0: They could not, by the way. And you just showed me another video. I just saw this again recently on one of the daytime talk shows.
1: This was years ago, but it was still so funny.
0: A girl was plucked out of the audience to dial a payphone. And she's wrenching her fingers like it's a bowling ball. She's like, her whole fist is just like in the rotary dial.
1: And the receiver is down. She also had to fold a map, an atlas. Although, in all fairness, who can fold that? There's like nobody.
0: Well, there is a way. There is like definitely a way to do it.
1: It's like the fitted sheet. Nobody can fold that.
0: Yeah.
1: But she also had to look something up in a phone book, like a phone number. It was hysterical, and it reminded me. Do you remember that they did this in a school recently where they put a microphone up and you could come and say something nice and it kind of went viral? There's another video like that where they took, and I remember this, I only actually remember this in math class specifically, but it was that little film projector thing where it had the a magnifier and then the teacher
0: the
1: would write stuff
0: projector,
1: on the
0: overhead projector,
1: The overhead projector.
0: Yeah.
1: They brought one of those out in the school and they said, come up to the microphone and tell us what you think this is. Their guesses included a mobile x-ray machine, a magnifying glass, which it kind of was. I mean, that's partial credit,
0: right.
1: I think.
0: Okay.
1: The thing that the dentist uses to look in your mouth. A microscope and a printer. Only one person out of, I don't even know how many kids there were. And this was probably junior high age.
0: Wow.
1: Only one person was like, can that be like a projector? I was like, oh my. So it's one of those things where it's like you feel old in one way, but then you laugh at the other because you're like, that's really funny.
0: I mean, I've got my reel-to-reel tape machine that I could show these kids and see what they think of that. Or
1: DJs today wouldn't know a reel-to-reel.
0: Right. Well, how would you use a razor blade in this China marker with this machine right here?
1: I'll give you $100 cash.
0: $1,000.
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1: First day of spring.
0: First day of spring, 2026 is also another momentous day.
1: Yeah.
0: As we celebrate 3 years of these words of the day.
1: It's our anniversary.
0: Today is the anniversary. 3 years ago, we started bringing you each and every day these words of the day that, you know, maybe you've never heard before. And the list, by the way, is on our website. You can go check it out right now. In fact, I'm on it, examining it. I'm going back to our very first word 3 years ago, which was zeitgeist. Zeitgeist.
1: That was the first word.
0: It was. Wow. You can go back and go to our website, which is ashleybradradio.com. Click the link, word of the day at the top, and see. Zeitgeist, a spirit of a time, meaning something that specifically happens in a time. Tessellate, Oshios, Fufara, Tits Optimist, Assurient, ABCDarian, Autodidact, on and on and on it goes with 768 words. A lot of these are just, logophile, a lover of words. I'm a logophile. Memoriter, something memorized by heart. Celerity, circumlocution, lethologica. I mean, on and on. These are great words to investigate.
1: And some of these words you would probably actually use. And, you know, some of them are from the, you know, third century you'd never use again. But a lot of them actually you would.
0: I know. So for today, introducing another word, adding to the list, a mid-19th century word from Latin.
1: Uh-huh.
0: Very appropriate. Today's word is triennium. Triennium.
2: Triennium.

0: Thank you, Karen. I see that you've texted in, once again, referring to one of our other listeners. That's what we do here, is that's a family of listeners to our show. Karen said, I agree with Lars. Homemade Swedish meatballs are much better. Her Swedish mom made the best.
1: Aww. So
0: everybody's probably got a secret recipe or two.
1: I was just going to say, I wonder what the secret ingredient is.
0: Yeah. Also,
1: Swedish spices.
0: That's a spicy Swedish meatball.
1: That's what I always thought they said.
0: Yeah, it's a spicy one. Ricky also says, I remember the records on the back of the cereal boxes, but they never played. They were usually warped. And he also remembered you could get dishes in powdered laundry detergent.
1: Like in the detergent, there would be a dish?
0: Oh, yeah.
1: And why? So,
0: well, products used to come with prizes, obviously, and they just package them in there. It's an added bonus for you to buy their product. Sometimes they'd I don't remember the dishes one per se, but I'm like, okay. Sounds plausible. Sure. Why not?
1: That's odd.
0: The toys in the cereal boxes used to be actual physical plastic toys.
1: Yeah.
0: But then they got cheap and didn't do them at all. And then Cracker Jacks just gave you like the little slim tattoo, which is always horrible, instead of a whistle or something. But anyway, thanks, Ricky. 888-922-7234 is how he gets in touch. You can too. Here's news.
2: The Roundup with Ashley Page.
1: Well, if you are traveling for spring break or summer, Pest World's expert entomologist panel has released their biannual bug barometer that tells you the bugs and pests for spring and summer in each region of the U.S. They've been doing this actually over the last few years, and they said, you know, with the extreme temperatures that we've been having, bugs are hatching sooner, they're staying around longer. I actually just plugged my bug zapper in the other day that's on my back porch.
0: Yeah.
1: It's pestworld.org/bug barometer. Mm-hmm. And of course they said, check your property for standing water. It's a breeding ground and then it's also a water source for critters. So, So if you get on the phone with customer service and you're screaming, and you're about to lose your cool, keep your cool, because even when you're on hold, despite the music and stuff that you might be hearing, guess what? The reps can still hear you almost on every different kind of line. So if you're going to be bad-mouthing them or whatever, it might take them extra long to come back to you.
0: Okay.
1: So be nice.
0: Yeah.
1: Well, a new crop of guests are checking into the White Lotus. Max Greenfield, Kumail Nanjiani, Chloe Bennett, Charlie Hall, Jared Paul, they've all joined the cast for season 4 of the hit HBO series. The Emmy-winning show will film in France for the 4th season, following a new group of White Lotus Hotel guests and its employees over the course of a week. And that's your news.
2: 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Say-

Well, when you got to get up and get ready for work, it takes a certain amount of time. But how long does it take you to get ready to, like, go out with friends? Is it a much bigger difference? That's next.

0: Tuesday nights, traditionally, for my wife and I, have been our date night for quite a long time now, many years. It tends to work best. We don't like the weekends. It's usually crowded. So we usually go to a movie and have often been the only couple in the theater because it's Tuesday.
1: Right.
0: And that's when theaters have their specials or half off or whatever. So Tuesdays is the best time to go out, in my opinion. Mm-hmm. And honestly, I can't even remember the last time we were out on a weekend, a Friday, a Saturday night.
1: Even like a dinner? Wow.
0: I mean,
1: okay.
0: After church on Saturday nights, we'll take the whole family, but that's not out. But
1: okay. Yeah. But now church has obviously gotten more casual over the last, couple of decades where, jeans are, acceptable and stuff like that. But when you go out, like let's say you're going to an event or something.
0: Okay. What kind of event, though? That depends.
1: So that's the thing. So when you're coming to work, you just, take a shower, put on a shirt, you're out the door in how long? 10 minutes? 20 minutes?
0: To get here?
1: To get ready. Oh, you wake up and you're out the door.
0: The waking up is the longest process.
1: It's the hardest part.
0: But the physically showering and getting dressed, a sum total of, 9-10 minutes tops.
1: So you're out the door in 10 minutes from the once you're up and in the shower. Yeah. Now, if you're going out, you're going to, something nice.
0: Yeah.
1: How long is it going to take you?
0: 11 minutes. I mean, there's no difference.
1: There's not?
0: No.
1: So your wife getting up and going to work, how long does that take her versus going out?
0: That is an unknown quantity of time. I don't think there could ever be a precise time delivered on that question right there. I don't know.
1: Well, I'm sure it's definitely different for women because, for me to just to get up and get out the door to come to the show, it's maybe at the most, if I'm moving slow, 20 minutes.
0: Oh, yeah. Yeah.
1: Because I take my shower at night, I get up, put on some makeup, my clothes are already pulled out from the night before, like we've discussed. So, boom, I'm out the door pretty fast.
0: Okay.
1: However, if I'm going out, I've got a girlfriend of mine who's actually coming into town today.
0: Yeah.
1: And we're going to be hanging out and doing some stuff tonight. To get ready, I would venture to say it's going to take me closer to 40 minutes, which is still not that long for, I've got another girlfriend of mine who it's almost 2 hours.
0: Wow.
1: And I'm like, that drives me nuts. That drives me bananas.
0: What is the noticeable difference for 2 hours of time?
1: Because the curling of the hair, she's really long hair. She does the fake eyelashes. Right. She does. I mean, it's like a thing. So for me, it's very difficult to get ready with her because I'm like, you got to start getting ready because I'll be ready. Yeah. For a girl, pretty fast.
0: Yeah.
1: But it definitely is longer if I'm going out. Mm. So how long does it take you guys if you're just going to work or if you're actually going out? Because I would imagine most people take a little bit more time, except for Brad with the extra minute he gives himself.
0: That's it. That's all I need. You can let us know at 888-922-7234.
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0: Oh, it's spring. It's first day of spring, everybody. It's beautiful. Sky is blue. Birds are chirping.
1: Sure.
0: Flowers are blooming.
1: Yes.
0: April showers will be on the way. In fact, those April showers will be on the way, everybody.
2: Hey
0: there. I thought, how appropriate. You know, it was such a rousing success the other day with the St. Patty's Day bad dad jokes. I thought, you know, let's bring some more in honor of spring. Let's bring some bad dad jokes that everybody can enjoy for this first day, the vernal equinox. Why is the letter A like a flower, Ashley?
1: Because it blooms.
0: No. Because a bee comes after it.
1: Yeah.
0: I got a lot of these. So
1: when you say everyone is going
0: buckle
1: to
0: in.
1: Enjoy these.
0: Buckle in.
1: You and the mouse in your pocket.
0: Can February march?
1: Oh.
0: There's a,
1: oh, was that? Was there a question?
0: Yes, there's an answer.
1: It sounded rhetorical
0: can
1: to me.
0: February, March? No.
1: Yes.
0: But
1: no.
0: April, May. You see. How about if April showers bring May flowers?
1: Okay.
0: What do May flowers bring?
1: June something.
0: Pilgrims. That's a good one.
1: What?
0: Mayflowers. They bring pilgrims. The Mayflower.
1: When was
0: it? How excited was the gardener about spring today? He was so excited he wet his plants. These are gold, Jerry.
1: Wow.
0: These are gold. Why is everyone so tired in April?
1: Because they lost an hour of sleep.
0: Well, there's that. Yeah. But they also just finished a long march.
1: So.
0: See?
1: Okay, every once in a while.
0: Okay, two more.
1: Okay.
0: What kind of flowers grow on faces? You should know this one. I mean,
1: I should.
0: Yeah, you should.
1: What sunshine.
0: Kind of, what kind of flowers grow on faces? Yeah, yeah.
1: Give me a hint, because I want to get one.
0: I'll just give you tulips. Tulips! Come on now! Tulips!
1: Okay, got it.
0: And then finally.
1: Uh-huh.
0: What do you give a sick bird? Poor sick birdie sitting there in the nest on the first day of spring. What do you give that sick bird?
1: I don't know.
0: Tweetment. What do you think, kids? Pretty good. I thought so too.
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Well, there's a lot of things that you got to do at work that maybe aren't in your actual job description. What are some of the things that you're voluntold to do at work? Next.

0: Thanks for taking us to work. I know lots of people listen to us while working. In fact, Grant is every day listening to us at his art studio.
1: Yeah.
0: You know, it's not an office, but he's still working.
1: Well, that's his place of work.
0: I know. Lots of people take us to the office place where they're physically working, and the music's on in the background, and so are we. So thanks, everybody, for doing that. So let's talk about the workplace for a second, because there's part of your job description, the things you're supposed to be doing.
1: Right.
0: But, you know, you're usually contributing elsewhere if the boss asks, or you could be voluntold to do something.
1: Yeah. We get voluntold to do a lot of things that, you know, they were supposed to be temporary and then they're permanent. And So are there things at your job where you're like, man, I got to do this now? And as a matter of fact, they actually said the average worker takes on 9 new tasks during the year. Things that maybe, you know, in addition to, maybe it wasn't written down in your actual job description, but it's like, hey, you know, and it doesn't come with like any extra, you know, monies or you know, things like that.
0: Right.
1: But I mean, does it matter? Like if you get a promotion on your business card where you get it in title, but you're still having to do the workload.
0: Does it matter? It depends.
1: I mean, does it make you feel better? You're like, hey, I'm Grand Poobah now, but I'm not getting any more money for being Grand Poobah.
0: Well, you're asking the wrong guy. So, I've never been in those kinds of positions. I've worked in theme parks and acting jobs and radio, so not a lot of heavy responsibility comes with the work that I've done.
1: Well, but you got to do a lot of IT stuff here sometimes that, you're like, hold on, man.
0: Sometimes, yeah. But, you know, once upon a time, it was like, okay, the Jaws queue line is down. We need to go out and entertain the guests. The Blues Brothers. And, you know, just like, okay, what did the Blues Brothers and Jaws have to do with anything? Yeah.
1: Nothing. Doesn't matter.
0: Yeah,
1: doesn't
0: just matter. Show up and, you know, do something. So,
1: I think that's kind of when a lot of people start relying on AI. They're like, hey, listen, I got asked to do this. Right. But I think I'm going to switch it over to AI. So what kind of stuff have you guys been asked to do that has just completely fallen out of your job description?
0: Geneva, can you just go ahead and take over all of our responsibilities, please?
2: That's right, Brad.
0: Thank you, Geneva. I appreciate it.
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0: Well, I've got one left over. Maybe two left over from some of those bad dad spring jokes.
1: Oh, please.
0: Yeah.
1: Let's hear them.
0: What did the mother worm say to the little worm who was late?
1: Something about inching along?
0: That good guess, but where in earth have you been?
1: Oh.
0: See? Not bad. And then how do bees brush their hair, Ashley? This is as old as elementary school itself, I think.
1: Into a beehive.
0: No. Good guess again. They brush their hair with a honeycomb. I know. Kids think things are hilarious.
1: They sure do.
0: I told some of those St. Paddy's Day jokes elsewhere. They got big laughs.
1: Really? Was your audience filled with four-year-olds?
0: No. No. Okay. Learned, scholarly people.
1: Not adults, though.
0: Oh, yes.
1: Adults. Oh, no.
0: Yeah, yeah. Oh, yeah. They enjoyed those, which, by the way, you can see the video of those jokes on our social media at Ashley Brad Radio, Facebook, Instagram, X out there. So see those. All right. Here's news.
2: The Roundup with Ashley Page.
1: Well, according to the National Endowment for Financial Education, if you're, you know, a little bit older and you've been saving your money because you want to leave it to your kids and grandkids, well, if you have an inheritance, they said you're kind of making a mistake by leaving it. They said life is short. You earn that money. Go take the trips. Go buy the stuff that you want. The financial experts said the average inheritance is blown in 17 months.
0: Well, it depends on the inheritance.
1: Well, that's true. I mean, if it's $11, I get it. But if, I mean, look at some of these starlet people that leave all this money to their kids and it's blown. You're like, oh,
0: yeah.
1: Wow.
0: Yeah.
1: So of the homes that have decks, 80% of them have safety issues. Industry experts estimate that 40 to 45 million decks in the U.S. are not safe. They either weren't built to code when they were built, they've exceeded their lifespan. Lots of different things can go wrong. So, you know, make sure you check the safety on that over the summer. Well, Adam Scott's going to be starring in an upcoming horror film. It follows the author as he travels into a remote area of Ireland to scatter his parents' ashes. During his journey, he encounters a menacing force. Mm. Hokum comes to theaters May 1st. And that's your news.
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0: Well, springtime here, first day on the 20th, like I said, coincided growing up with the beginning of the Dade County Youth Fair, which held at fairgrounds every year. It was right around St. Patty's Day in March. And this was big doings for me as a kid growing up. That's, man, camp out there. The first night was usually media preview night. Since my dad was in the media, we'd get the rides for free, all that kind of. Oh, that's a big deal right there. It was.
1: Yeah.
0: And then when I got my own radio job, it was like, oh, I get the media stuff my own, which was fun. So this begins the season of all of these festivals and concerts and outdoor stuff. And it's beginning to happen more and more. And you'll see a lot of these pop up in every town.
1: And sometimes they're more specific genres. I mean, like you and I did a beer fest a few times, and that was really fun because it's, you know, very specific. It's, you know, just beer. I've been to like the strawberry festival and peach festivals and, you know, that kind of thing, which is, they're super fun. But if you could attend, I know they have a seafood fest that's, you know, around the country. What kind of festivals would you want to go to?
0: We've been to the Chili Fest. We love those. Mm-hmm.
1: Yeah.
0: If there was like a hot sauce one, man, I'd go to that.
1: That's what I was thinking for you. That would be so much fun. And I did go to this a few years ago. I haven't been again, but I'd love to. It was a food truck festival.
0: Oh, yeah.
1: And all it was just different, all kinds of different foods, but super amazing what people can make in a food truck.
0: Yeah.
1: I've got another friend of mine who just invited me. I wish I could have gone. It's a makeup festival. It's like a makeup convention kind of a thing for... It's a but they give all these samples I would love that. Okay. A chocolate festival, a film festival, like there's a million. So if you guys could pick a festival to go to that's not necessarily music festival, what kind of festivals would you like to go to?
0: I have seen this. I don't know if it's a festival per se, but it is. I find it hilarious is that they do have, you know, wrestler fan appreciation events all the time.
1: And I've seen a Comic-Con for wrestlers?
0: I've seen a gathering of like 6 or 7 Randy Macho Man Savage lookalikes.
2: Oh, yeah!
0: Who all gather and they're just doing the voice and the... Oh, it's so good.
1: It's like Elvis Fest, but for so wrestlers.
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0: We had mentioned earlier that millennials and Gen Zs often are befuddled by a rotary telephone.
1: Yes.
0: They don't know what to do with it, how to dial anything. And I thought, let's incorporate this into a game of sorts.
1: A rotary phone?
0: I will play for you songs that feature the phone. Either the phone ringing, a phone call, something mentioning a phone, something with the phone.
1: Okay.
0: All songs you have heard. Just identify these for us, please. Starting here. You don't want to call nobody else. I mean,
1: I think it's Steely Dan. Don't Lose That Number.
0: Ricky, Don't Lose That Number. That's correct. As in phone number. All right. What is this one right here?
2: Hello.
1: Oh, yeah.
2: How are you?
1: Telephone Man or something like that?
0: Nah, Telephone Man. But it's
1: just telephone?
0: No. Telephone something. Telephone.
1: Telephone call.
0: Telephone.
1: It's ELO, but
0: yeah. Telephone yeah. line.
1: Telephone line.
0: Yeah.
1: Okay.
0: Yeah. All right. Then it goes into the long.
1: Are we reaching America? Yeah.
0: We have the collect call from Mr. Floyd to Mr. Floyd.
1: Yeah. Why does he keep hanging up?
0: Yeah.
1: You can't eat your meat if you don't have any pudding. obviously, it's Pink Floyd. That's not Brick in the Wall.
0: Another Brick in the Wall.
1: Another Brick in the Wall.
0: Part two.
1: Part two.
0: To be specific, all right?
1: That's Don Henley, and it's...
0: Yeah, the phone line is ringing there in the newsroom.
1: Yeah. Because the blonde-headed bleach plug comes on at five.
0: Right. She can tell you about the plane crash with a gleam in her eye.
1: I don't remember the name of the song, though.
0: Get the Widow on a Set, Bring Us Dirty Laundry.
1: Dirty Laundry.
0: Dirty Laundry.
1: Yes, of course.
0: Yeah. Okay, all right.
3: Baby, call my line, call me anytime. I'll be there for you.
1: That's Milli Vanilli, right?
0: It sure is.
1: Okay. Lose My Number. I don't know the name
0: Baby,
1: of it. I don't know.
0: Don't Forget My Number.
1: Don't Forget My Number.
0: Yeah. I bought the single of that, by the way.
1: You did?
0: Of course I did.
1: I can't believe you just admitted that on the air.
0: Oh, I sure did.
1: Wow. Yeah.
0: Love that tune. It was great.
1: Well, you better thank his backup singers because they were the ones who sang.
0: I helped contribute to them getting that Grammy, I'm sure.
1: Ooh.
0: Why don't you tell me this one?
2: But here's my number.
1: Oh, that's... Oh, what's her name? It's not Demi Lovato. It's not Ariana Grande. It's It's Call Me Maybe.
0: Call Me Maybe. Yes,
1: right.
0: By...
1: Call Me Maybe. That's what I'm trying to think because I remember when Keith Urban did the crossover with her. Something.
0: CRJ, everybody. CRJ.
1: Carly Jepsen. Carly Rae Jepsen.
0: Carly Rae Jepsen is right. Yeah.
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0: Lisa Dwyer has more.
1: Former Tennessee Agriculture Commissioner Charlie Hatcher has defeated Congressman Andy Ogles in a Republican primary. Ogles' defeat marks a rare rejection of a candidate endorsed by President Donald Trump. Voters also chose two Memphis area lawmakers, Republican State Senator Brent Taylor and Democratic State Representative Justin Pearson, to face off in a reconfigured district. Pearson gained national attention when he was expelled from the Tennessee House for protesting in support of gun control measures and then re-elected by voters. Republicans already hold 8 of the state 9 congressional seats. Pearson says the Republicans will have a challenge on their hands in November.
2: Because we see from the numbers tonight that we can win this. This is within our reach.
1: His message?
2: My message to voters is clear. Vote and also bring somebody with you.
1: Sound courtesy WMC. I'm Lisa Dwyer.
0: Meanwhile, tech giant Meta plans to appeal a $500 million court order for youth social media harm. Here's Mike Hempen.
3: A New Mexico court has ordered Meta, the parent company of Instagram and Facebook, to pay $567 million to address harms to young people from its platforms. The order comes in the second phase of a landmark trial that Meta lost in March. The judge says a majority of the money, $420 million, will be used for treatment services for young people. The rest will be used for awareness and prevention screening services and other costs over the next 5 years. Meta says it disagrees with the ruling and will appeal it. I'm Mike Hempen.
0: Well, here in North Carolina, police are investigating a chaotic scene after a Wake County school bus driver missed several scheduled stops. Michelle Anderson has the details.
4: Authorities say a substitute driver had trouble navigating the route, prompting one parent to block the bus with a car. As parents tried to retrieve their elementary students at an undesignated stop, several children jumped out through an emergency exit. No injuries or charges have been reported.
0: I'm Dan Warren, and this is Radio Network News.
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14: Midway Tire and Auto, keeping you safely on the road, rain or shine. Today will be mostly sunny with a high near 91 degrees, with calm winds becoming south at around 5 to 7 miles per hour. Tonight will be partly cloudy with lows at around 72 degrees, with a light south wind. Saturday will have a chance of showers and thunderstorms after 2 p.m., mostly sunny with a high near 91 degrees. And for Saturday night, we'll have a chance of showers and thunderstorms before 11 p.m., partly cloudy with lows at around 71 degrees. That's your forecast. I'm meteorologist Tricia

the Hawaiian.

0: Thanks, Grant. You're always texting in. I appreciate that. He learned to drive with his dad's 67 El Camino. Three on the tree, no power steering. Driving was a good workout back then. It sure was.
1: Hmm.
0: I remember a car like that.
1: That's why they didn't have cup holders, probably, because you weren't going to be able to eat or drink anything in the car. Because
0: yeah.
1: You had to use both your hands and
0: both
1: your
0: feet. He was also about 10 years old. He never took Never took driver's ed. He got his license officially at 17, but he was driving himself around his own car from 15 on. And over his 50-plus years of driving, never been in an accident. So
1: wow, good for him.
0: I
1: see kids, though. There's a bunch of the neighborhood kids that on the golf carts. And they're probably 13, 14, but I'm like, they don't have helmets.
0: I was driving probably, you know, before. I was probably 14, 15 for sure. Because
1: in a golf cart or a car?
0: No, a car, because we had lots of yard work. I mean, our property was just overgrown with stuff, and so we'd have to trim it back. And so it would create this giant mound, and we'd drive it in the trunk of this old beat-up car we had to the dump. It was maybe, you know, it was a straight drive 2 miles down the road. And Dad's like, all right, you can drive there. I'm like, yes! It was a big deal, so, yeah. Anyway, thanks, Grant, is what I'm saying. You text in at 888-922-7234. Here is some news.
2: The Roundup with Ashley Page.
1: Well, if you're going to be traveling for spring break or over the summer, Pest World's expert entomologist panel has released their biannual bug barometer. It tells you all the bugs and pests and critters for each region of the country for spring and summer. And they said, listen, we've had a lot of extreme temperatures, hot and cold and rainy. And they said, so bugs are hatching sooner. They're staying around for longer. You can go to pestworld.org/bugbarometer. And they said one thing we all need to make sure we do. Is check your property for standing water. They said it is a breeding ground, obviously, for but also a water source for, you know, little mice and things and blah, blah, blah, blah. So if you get on the phone with customer service and you're getting frustrated, keep your cool, especially when you're on hold, because you might be hearing, you know, that 40-minute flute solo while they tell you they appreciate your patience every 14 seconds.
0: Yeah.
1: But if you start bad-mouthing them, they almost always are still able to hear you.
0: Yeah.
1: So you want to make sure that you're very nice to them.
0: It's the same thing if you're chatting and you're texting, because some places offer this. They can see you're texting in real time.
1: Right.
0: So if you go to delete, they already have seen what you've typed.
1: Yep. And in drive-through windows, when you're placing your order and someone's like, oh, be careful. They can hear you that too. This guy's funny. In fact, they were shooting a movie not that far from our studio one day, and he just wandered in out of nowhere.
0: Yeah.
1: I'm talking about Zach Galifianakis.
0: Yeah.
1: He's interesting. He does his, you know, Between Two Ferns show. And, well, now he's got a new Netflix series called This Is a Gardening Show. He is going to explore gardening and foraging with his very unique sense of humor along for the ride.
0: Right.
1: It comes to Netflix April 22nd. And that's your news.
0: Bye.

0: like we said, today is a beautiful day. It's the 20th of March. It's the vernal equinox. It's spring, everybody, which means the days are roughly equal. The day and the night, roughly equal, exact same time. The tilt of this earth brings us closer and warmer to summertime. So lots to celebrate. And I know a lot of people are looking forward to. And spring break, again, for those that live, and obviously the colder climates means a bigger deal.
1: Right.
0: To me, growing up in Florida, I was like, okay. It's less hot, I guess. But spring break, you know, would draw the crowds to the beaches. And I'm just like, I've been to the beach. I don't need to go again. So it wasn't as big a deal for me. But I know a lot, of course, the rest of the world in certain parts of the hemisphere, just like, yes, can't wait to get their spring on.
1: Right. Well, and I mean, like, we used to do all kinds of stuff. We would go to the beach sometimes. We would go to snow skiing sometimes. It just kind of depended. Yeah. We would do all kinds of different things. But because it's the first day of spring, I mean, there are so many fun things. You know, the cherry blossoms. And, like, one of the things I'm looking forward to, because I love to go to these, but they shut down during the winter, farmers markets. I love all the farmers markets. And those are starting to pop back up. And Style Meets Story did a whole list of things people are looking forward to. And someone said tulip farms, going on a picnic is going to be super fun again. This person said they need a new headshot for their, I don't know what they do for a living, but they need a headshot. And they said it always looks so much better springtime.
0: Yeah, it does. Just always looks lighting.
1: The lighting and just what's blooming in the back. It just looks beautiful. Yeah. This person said creating a spring playlist, which I guess I'd never really thought about, you know, just doing songs for certain seasons.
0: All right.
1: So that could be super fun. Because it is the first day of spring, what are you guys, what are you looking forward to?
0: 888-922-7234.
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0: Time to climb the word ladder here on this first day of spring. I thought, how appropriate. Let's welcome in the new season with a word ladder where you're going to answer each one of these little clues with a four-letter word, and the next answer will change by just one letter.
1: Okay.
0: For example, what is a grub found in apples?
1: What is a grub? You mean like a worm?
0: Yeah.
1: Okay.
0: It is a worm.
1: Okay.
0: Yes.
1: Okay.
0: Exactly. So your first word, you build on that, going to the next one.
1: Okay.
0: Eroded or used.
1: Worn.
0: Yes. Brought into the world.
1: Born.
0: These are a lot of words related to spring and rebirth, too. A farm structure.
1: A barn.
0: Uh-huh. Shakespeare, for one.
1: Bard?
0: Yes.
1: Okay.
0: A nest builder.
1: A bird.
0: Yes. Secure.
1: Secure.
0: Yeah. Changing bird to, or strapping something with tight straps. In other words. Go from bird.
1: Oh, bind.
0: Bind. Yes. Air current.
1: Wind.
0: Wind. Feral or out of control.
1: Wild.
0: Use an acetylene torch.
1: Wilt?
0: No. It's a form of metalwork if you're binding two pieces of metal.
1: Oh, welding. You're welding. Weld.
0: And then finally, a dandelion or goldenrod is what?
1: It's a weed.
0: Growing in your garden. Exactly correct. There you go.
1: Yay.
0: Spring word ladder.
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Well, if I said to you, won't you be my neighbor, you would know exactly who I am talking about and why this day is dedicated to Mr. Rogers. That's next in Fun Facts.

0: fun fact time here with us, bringing you these interesting tidbits here on the 20th. Of course, first day of spring. Love that. Also, won't you be my neighbor days today?
1: Yeah.
0: There can only be one person associated with that phrase. Of course, Fred Rogers.
1: Yes. And that was a good, I love that documentary, by the way.
0: Yeah.
1: I think it was called Won't You Be My Neighbor. But of course, celebrated every single year on the 20th. It honors and, of course, appreciates Fred Rogers. He was just the man, right? Mm-hmm. He was just absolutely incredible. The host, if you don't know, for those of you, I guess, living under a rock, he did a TV series called Mr. Rogers' Neighborhood.
0: Yeah.
1: It ran from 1968 to 2001.
0: Yeah.
1: And although it hasn't aired in the last 20 plus years, you can still watch it, obviously, YouTube and places like that. But he was the standard that every kids show was measured, you know, by. In 1984, he donated that red sweater to the Smithsonian Museum, where it still is. As a matter of fact, and I think we've told this before, but his mother made every single one of those sweaters that he wore on that show.
0: The green, the golden one, the red is the most famous. Yeah.
1: Oh, absolutely love Mr. Rogers.
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Madonna with Papa Don't Preach here on WFJA 105.5. Hey, it's Bryson Lyons right here in the Speedy Express shipping of Sanford Studio. Hope you're having a wonderful, wonderful Friday morning. The weekend is tomorrow, and I'm kicking off this morning the right way with the best of the 70s, 80s, and 90s. Hope that you are having a wonderful morning. I know I am. We're going to keep it rolling. We got the cars right here, WFJA 105.5.

0: Bruce Springsteen with Badlands here on WFJA 105.5. It's Bryson Lyons in the Speedy Express Shipping of Sanford studio. Hope you're having a wonderful Friday morning. I know I am. 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

0: Pablo Cruz, Love Will Find a Way, here on WFJA 105.5. Hey, it's Bryson Lyons in the Speedy Express, shipping of Sanford Studio. Hope you're having a wonderful Friday morning. Got something from our WFJA community calendar coming up later this hour. Be sure you stick around for that. You are not going to want to miss it.
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The Pet Shop Boys asking, what have I done to deserve this? Here on WFJA 105.5. Hey, it's Bryson Lyons right here. Speedy Express shipping of Sanford Studio until 2 p.m. Hope you're having a wonderful, wonderful Friday morning. I know I am, because I'm playing Central Carolina's classic hits for you. Going to keep it going. We got some Lisa Loeb on WFJA 105.5.

0: Donna Summer with MacArthur Park here on WFJA, one of my favorite songs by Donna Summer. I absolutely love that song. Hey, it's Bryson Lyons and the Speedy Express shipping of Sanford Studios. Hope that you're having a wonderful, wonderful Friday. I know I am. You know, I got something from our WFJA community calendar coming up later this hour. Be sure you stick around for that. Something that you are not going to want to miss.
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Elton John and George Michael, Don't Let the Sun Go Down on Me, here on WFJA 105.5. 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

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Air was high, and the music was totally awesome. 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

0: The Human League with Human here on WFJA 105.5. Hey, it's Bryson Lyons here until 2 p.m. Coming up next during the 12 o'clock hour, we got the Pat Gwynn Beach Party. It's the Midday Beach Friday show. I'm going to sit back and enjoy some lunch brought to me by my aunt. Thank you so much, Aunt Caroline. I know that you are listening. Thank you so much for bringing that by. I'm hungry. So Pat Gwynn Beach Party coming up. I'll take the air once more from 1 to 2, so be sure you check that out. I'll see you guys at 1.
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0: You do know what today is, don't you?
1: 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And here's the deal. 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

you remember when you first started a date and the places you had to go just to be with your number one? 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

0: It's the 5th annual Back to School Bash at Sea Haven for Youth. 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

Getting you through the workday and the midday, it's the all-new Midday Beach Party. Hi there, it's Pat Quinn. You may see this gentleman at the Carolina Beach Music Academy Award Show. It's Eddie Floyd. If you

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Yes, with Owner of a Lonely Heart. That's kind of a tongue twister whenever you get into the weeds of it. Hey, it's Bryson Lyons right here, Speedy Express Shipping of Sanford Studio, playing the best of the 70s, 80s, and...

90s for you. And I'm going to keep it going. We got a beautiful Friday. The weekend is just around the corner. My friend Elizabeth is going to be coming in later to help get that weekend kicked off the right way. Of course, with more of the 70s, 80s, and 90s. Let's keep it going. We got some of the cars right here, WFJA 105.5.

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0: The Eagles telling you to take it to the limit here on WFJA 105.5. 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

New Shoes with I Can't Wait here on WFJA 105.5. Hey, it's Bryson Lyons right here in the Speedy Express Shipping of Sanford studio, playing the best of the 70s, 80s, and 90s for you. We're going to keep it rolling along right here, right now. 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

The Beach Boys with Kokomo here on WFJA 105.5. Hey, it's Bryson Lyons in the Speedy Express Shipping of Sanford Studio. Looking at the time on the wall, it's about time for me to get out of here. But don't worry, I'll be back next week. I'm back to my regular 2 to 6 next week. Chris Morris is back at the 10 o'clock spot. Elizabeth is in studio, going to take you through the rest of your workday into your drive home and get you rocking and rolling into the weekend. Hey, y'all be good. I'm leaving you with some Tears for Fears. I'll see you next week.

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2: I'm Luke Morrow. Our top story, the appeals court has put a halt to the construction of President Trump's ballroom. Lisa Dwyer has the latest.
3: A federal appeals court has decided that President Donald Trump cannot build a $400 million ballroom at the White House without congressional approval. A three-judge panel from the U.S. Court of Appeals for the District of Columbia ruled that Trump does not have the unilateral authority to construct a 90,000-square-foot ballroom where the White House East Wing stood before he ordered its demolition. The panel upheld a previous order from a U.S. district judge ordering a halt to above-ground work on the ballroom. In a 2-1 decision, the Court of Appeals sided with historic preservationists who sued to stop the construction. The court says it will stay its own ruling for 2 weeks to allow the administration to appeal to the U.S. Supreme Court. I'm Lisa Dwyer.
2: Meanwhile, Kellogg is making a big change to its cereals. Marcella Sanchez has the story.
4: W.K. Kellogg says it will remove artificial colors from all of its cereals by the end of this year. But the company says it has identified fruit and vegetable-based juices that will give cereals like Fruit Loops and Apple, in addition, distinctive colors. It's also invested in equipment to help make the transition to natural colors. In addition, Kellogg says it's removing BHT, an artificial preservative, from the small number of cereals that still contain it. The company has faced pressure for years to remove artificial ingredients from its cereals. That pressure has grown under Health Secretary Robert F. Kennedy Jr., who's urged food companies to phase out

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I'm Elizabeth, here to keep those tunes going on your afternoon drive, right here, 2 to 6, playing the best of the 70s, 80s, and 90s. Let's keep those music flowing with some Hall and Oates.

Your parents told you to turn it down. We say, turn it up. Central Carolina's classic hits, 105.5 WFJA.

0: What's Love Got to Do with It? You're listening right here to this at the Speedy Express Shipping of Sanford Studios with me, Elizabeth. I'll be with you till 6, keeping those tunes going. So keep it dialed in right here at 105.5 WFJA.
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0: Who Can It Be Now by Men at Work. And who are you listening to but 105.5 WFJA right here in the Speedy Express Shipping of Sanford Studios. We're going to bring more of the greatest hits of the 70s, 80s, and 90s. Coming up right now, we've got Shania Twain with You're Still the One.
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2: I'm Luke Morrow. Our top story, the appeals court has put a halt to the construction of President Trump's ballroom. Lisa Dwyer has the latest.
3: A federal appeals court has decided that President Donald Trump cannot build a $400 million ballroom at the White House without congressional approval. A three-judge panel from the U.S. Court of Appeals for the District of Columbia ruled that Trump does not have the unilateral authority to construct a 90,000-square-foot ballroom where the White House East Wing stood before he ordered its demolition. The panel upheld a previous order from a U.S. district judge ordering a halt to above-ground work on the ballroom. In a 2-1 decision, the Court of Appeals sided with historic preservationists who sued to stop the construction. The court says it will stay its own ruling for 2 weeks to allow the administration to appeal to the U.S. Supreme Court. I'm Lisa Dwyer.
2: Meanwhile, Kellogg is making a big change to its cereals. Marcella Sanchez has the story.
4: W.K. Kellogg says it will remove artificial colors from all of its cereals by the end of this year. But the company says it has identified fruit and vegetable-based juices that will give cereals like Fruit Loops and Apple, in addition, distinctive colors. It's also invested in equipment to help make the transition to natural colors. In addition, Kellogg says it's removing BHT, an artificial preservative, from the small number of cereals that still contain it. The company has faced pressure for years to remove artificial ingredients from its cereals. That pressure has grown under Health Secretary Robert F. Kennedy Jr., who's urged food companies to phase out petroleum-based artificial dyes. I'm Marcela Sanchez.
2: And a court has ordered Facebook and Instagram to address kids' mental health. Attorney General Raul Torres had this to say.
5: Yesterday's decision was, by all accounts, a historic moment. Not only in New Mexico's fight to try and hold Meta accountable for the harm that they have caused to our kids, both in terms of facilitating exploitation and addiction, but also in terms of really changing the narrative in this country and frankly all over the world about whether or not companies of this size and scale can actually be held accountable.
2: Miss North Carolina, USA has been stripped of her crown. Michelle Anderson has all the details.
6: Pageant officials have removed Brittany Bolton House after what they call a review of recently surfaced information. That recently surfaced information are alleged racist social media posts. Runner-up Myla Hadley will now head to the Miss USA pageant on August 27th instead.
2: I'm Luke Morrow, and this is Radio Network News.
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2: I'm Luke Morrow. Our top story, the Senate has passed a Russia sanction bill that was negotiated by the late Senator Lindsey Graham. His sister Darlene urged colleagues to support the bill, which passed in the Senate 86-11. Here's some of what Darlene had to say.
3: For more than 4 years, Putin has wreaked havoc on the lives of everyday people, kidnapping tens of thousands of Ukrainian children and committing unspeakable acts. The war against Ukraine is primarily funded by the revenue Russia rakes in from energy sales. Without these profits, the ability to fund the war would be crippled. This legislation hits Putin where it hurts.
2: Meanwhile, Kellogg is making a big change to its cereals. Marcela Sanchez has the story.
4: W.K. Kellogg says it will remove artificial colors from all of its cereals by the end of this year. But the company says it has identified fruit and vegetable-based juices that will give cereals like Fruit Loops and Apple, in addition, distinctive colors. It's also invested in equipment to help make the transition to natural colors. In addition, Kellogg says it's removing BHT, an artificial preservative, from the small number of cereals that still contain it. The company has faced pressure for years to remove artificial ingredients from its cereals. That pressure has grown under Health Secretary Robert F. Kennedy Jr., who's urged food companies to phase out petroleum-based artificial dyes. I'm Marcela Sanchez.
2: And a court has ordered Facebook and Instagram to address kids' mental health. Attorney General Raul Torres had this to say.
5: Yesterday's decision was, by all accounts, a historic moment, not only in New Mexico's fight to try and hold Meta accountable for the harm that they have caused to our kids, both in terms of facilitating exploitation and addiction, but also in terms of really changing the narrative in this country and frankly all over the world about whether or not companies of this size and scale can actually be held accountable.
2: Miss North Carolina USA has been stripped of her crown. Michelle Anderson has all the details.
6: Pageant officials have removed Brittany Bolton House after what they call a review of recently surfaced information. That recently surfaced information are alleged racist social media posts. Runner-up Myla Hadley will now head to the Miss USA pageant on August 27th instead.
2: I'm Luke Morrow, and this is Radio Network News.
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15: Now your weather forecast for Sanford and surrounding areas. We're going to be mostly sunny through the afternoon, with a high of 91 degrees and winds out of the south at 5 to 10 miles an hour. Our light southern breeze continues overnight, and with partly cloudy skies, our lows will be down to 72 degrees. A 30% chance of a few afternoon showers and thunderstorms Saturday, Skies otherwise be mostly sunny with a high of 91 degrees. Then lows back down to 71 degrees Saturday night with partly cloudy conditions and another 30% chance of rain. That's your forecast. I'm meteorologist Scott Cook.

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You're listening to Central Carolina's Classic Hits 105.5 WFJA. I'm Elizabeth, and let's keep this music blowing right on along for your afternoon drive on this beautiful Friday afternoon. Right here until 6, playing the best of the 70s, 80s, and 90s.

0: Don't Bring Me Down. You're listening to the Speedy Express Shipping of Sanford Studios. And it's looking like it's going to be a beautiful Friday afternoon right here in beautiful Sanford. And we're going to get much of the same tomorrow for a high of the 90s and a low in the 70s. The sun's out, so get on out there and enjoy the weather. Because it's, according to my weather app, it's looking like on Sunday we're going to start getting more of those showers making a reappearance. But the sun will still be making it a little warm out there. So get out there and enjoy that sunshine while you can. We are going to have more of the best of the 70s, 80s, and 90s right here at 105.5 WFJA.
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Keep it right here.

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2: I'm Luke Morrow. Our top story, the Senate has passed a Russia sanction bill that was negotiated by the late Senator Lindsey Graham. His sister Darlene urged colleagues to support the bill, which passed in the Senate 86-11. Here's some of what Darlene had to say.
3: For more than 4 years, Putin has wreaked havoc on the lives of everyday people, kidnapping tens of thousands of Ukrainian children and committing unspeakable acts. The war against Ukraine is primarily funded by the revenue Russia rakes in from energy sales. Without these profits, the ability to fund the war would be crippled. This legislation hits Putin where it hurts.
2: Meanwhile, the U.S. economy unexpectedly lost 23,000 jobs in July after several months of growth. It was the first decline since February. Many Fed officials had said they were more concerned about the outlook for inflation than employment, making these latest numbers even more surprising. Paul Wiseman has the latest.
4: July jobs numbers that came out today were unexpectedly terrible. They showed that employers cut 23,000 jobs last month. And even worse than that, the Labor Department revised its jobs numbers for May and June, and that shaved off another 103,000 jobs. So what had looked like a pretty solid, not spectacular, but solid job market suddenly doesn't look nearly as sturdy as it did.
2: And a court has ordered Facebook and Instagram to address kids' mental health. Attorney General Raul Torres had this to say.
5: Yesterday's decision was, by all accounts, a historic moment, not only in New Mexico's fight to try and hold Meta accountable for the harm that they have caused to our kids, both in terms of facilitating exploitation and addiction, but also in terms of really changing the narrative in this country and frankly all over the world about whether or not companies of this size and scale can actually be held accountable.
2: Miss North Carolina USA has been stripped of her crown. Michelle Anderson has all the details.
6: Pageant officials have removed Brittany Bolton House after what they call a review of recently surfaced information. That recently surfaced information are alleged racist social media posts. Runner-up Myla Hadley will now head to the Miss USA pageant on August 27th instead.
2: I'm Luke Morrow, and this is Radio Network News.
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14: Now your weather forecast for Sanford and surrounding areas. We're going to be mostly sunny through the afternoon, with a high of 91 degrees and winds out of the south at 5 to 10 miles an hour. Our light southern breeze continues overnight, and with partly cloudy skies, our lows will be down to 72 degrees. A 30% chance of a few afternoon showers.

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I'm Elizabeth here in the Speedy Express Shipping of Sanford Studios, playing only the best of the 70s, 80s, and 90s. I'll be here with you for another hour before it'll be time for me to start packing it up. 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
0: Iowa Speedway officials announced yesterday that the popular venue was getting new upgrades and a schedule change for 2027. Immediately after the checkers fall on Sunday's third consecutive sold-out NASCAR Cup Series clash, work will begin on a full repave to create a brand new racing surface. In addition to the repave, NASCAR is investing in the guest experience, making improvements to the fan concourse, suites, and Newton Club areas as well. The updated facility will also have a new slot on the calendar, with the racing weekend now scheduled for July 2nd through 4th, featuring the ARCA Menards Series, NASCAR O'Reilly Auto Parts, and Cup Series. I'm Susie Armstrong. 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
10: I want to know what you're thinking. There are some things you can't hide. I want to know

I want to know what you're thinking. And if you want to know what I'm thinking, I am thinking about that wonderful weather that's out there, and I cannot wait to go and enjoy my weekend, but I'll still be with you for a little bit longer here, and don't go anywhere. 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

Alive and Kicking by Simple Minds. I'm Elizabeth, and you're listening to 105.5 WFJA. And guys, we did it. We made it to Friday. What a week. But I have enjoyed my time here, and I hope you have too, right here at the Speedy Express Shipping Studios of Sanford. Let me send you off with the Bengals. Walk like an Egyptian as I get ready to walk on out, because looking at the clock, it's about time for me to head on out. Let's do it again next week, right here at Central Carolina's Classic Hits.

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2: I'm Luke Morrow. Our top story, President Trump has announced more than $2 billion for critical mineral projects and investment in mining schools.
3: Accredited mining programs in the United States now graduate less than 170 mining engineers each year, while China graduates more than 3,000, and half of our current mining workforce is set to retire within the next 3 years. Well, that's why my administration is making an unprecedented financial commitment to our nation's mining schools. It's going to keep us nice and young and vibrant. The schools came to us seeking $10 million per year in funding. Instead, I'm thrilled to announce that we're delivering $100 million to train the next generation of American miners.
2: Meanwhile, the U.S. economy unexpectedly lost 23,000 jobs in July after several months of growth. It was the first decline since February. Many Fed officials had said they were more concerned about the outlook for inflation than employment, making these latest numbers even more surprising. Paul Wiseman has the latest.
4: July jobs numbers that came out today were unexpectedly terrible. They showed that employers cut 23,000 jobs last month. And even worse than that, the Labor Department revised its jobs numbers for May and June, and that shaved off another 103,000 jobs. So what had looked like a pretty solid, not spectacular, but solid job market suddenly doesn't look nearly as sturdy as it did.
2: And a court has ordered Facebook and Instagram to address kids' mental health. Attorney General Raul Torres had this to say.
5: Yesterday's decision was, by all accounts, a historic moment, not only in New Mexico's fight to try and hold Meta accountable for the harm that they have caused to our kids, both in terms of facilitating exploitation and addiction, but also in terms of really changing the narrative in this country and frankly all over the world about whether or not companies of this size and scale can actually be held accountable.
2: Miss North Carolina, USA has been stripped of her crown. Michelle Anderson has all the details.
6: Pageant officials have removed Brittany Bolton House after what they call a review of recently surfaced information. That recently surfaced information are alleged racist social media posts. Runner-up Myla Hadley will now head to the Miss USA pageant on August 27th instead.
2: I'm Luke Morrow, and this is Radio Network News.
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2: Now your weather forecast for Sanford and surrounding areas. We're going to be mostly sunny through the afternoon, with a high of 91 degrees and winds out of the south at 5 to 10 miles an hour. Our light southern breeze continues overnight, and with partly cloudy skies, our lows will be down to 72 degrees. A 30% chance of a few afternoon showers and thunderstorms Saturday. Skies will otherwise be mostly sunny with a high of 91 degrees. Then lows back down to 71 degrees Saturday night with partly cloudy conditions, and another 30% chance of rain. That's your forecast. I'm meteorologist Scott Kirk.

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1: This is the TJ Show. It's Wednesday, July 22nd, 2026. Hello, J-Bo.
2: Hello.
1: Hello, Kenny.
3: Hey now.
1: Hello, Heather.
4: Hello, TJ.
2: Why do you sound like that?
4: What do you mean? Hello, TJ. That sounds so creepy.
1: Listen.
4: She doesn't usually say hello, TJ. She says, what's up?
1: All right. Everyone's feeling a little loose.
4: Okay.
1: Last week, J-Bo, our producer Kenny shared something that was really offensive. He claimed that he went to an ice cream shop many years ago. You know how sometimes in ice cream shops or in any little mom and pop shops, they've got pictures or Polaroids on the wall of their customers. And so a family will come in, they'll snap a picture, and they add them to the collection.
4: Yeah, it's super sweet. No pun intended.
1: Kenny stole a picture of a random family and put it on his refrigerator for years.
3: Yes.
1: And then recently lost the photo and said he was on the market to find a new family that's not his to display on his fridge.
3: That's right.
1: It's a weird thing to do.
3: I don't know. I thought it was funny.
1: Is that really you, Joanna, in Ozark, Arkansas?
5: Yes.
1: So, Joanna, you heard Kenny share this story. Are you mad about this?
5: No, I thought it was pretty funny. Oh,
1: so there you go. So now it's encouraging what he's doing.
2: It.
1: I don't like that. All right, but you have a solution for Kenny because he's looking for a picture of a random family.
5: Yeah, I decided that I'd just send one to him of my family.
1: Wait a minute. So you sent a picture, because you don't know Joanna, you sent a picture of your family so Kenny can display it on his fridge?
5: Yeah, just a rando family.
3: I have the picture here. She sent it to our email, hello@thetjshow.com.
1: Let me see it.
3: Here it is. It's a beautiful family.
1: Print out Joanna's picture. Go with that one if that makes you happy.
3: It will make me happy. And if this makes you feel any better, the ice cream shop was in like a touristy location, so I bet that family hasn't even been back there.
1: Oh,
3: so
1: yeah,
3: they
1: I'm
3: don't
1: sure.
3: even know that their picture's
2: messing up the wall.
3: They
2: vacationed there every summer, and then they came back the following summer, and they were right. highly disappointed
1: That's right.
2: when their photo was gone.
1: Kids most likely cried over Kenny's selfish yep. decision. Hey, Joanna, thank you so much for listening to our show.
5: Well, I listen every now and then. I just don't like commercials, so I flip.
1: Really? You know what? It's interesting you say that. I'm a huge fan of commercials.
5: Ugh, I hate them.
1: See, I have a different feeling because my family eats and stays alive because of commercials. So, you know, I guess I just have this deep affection for them. But I mean, listen, everyone has different opinions.
5: I guess I see your point.
1: Listen, the fact that Kenny's going to put your family's picture on his refrigerator, we love you for that. You're amazing. You tune in whenever you feel like it, okay?
5: Well, I've kind of been sending it a little bit more.
1: Oh, yeah, okay. Hey.
2: All right, well, we appreciate you.
3: Joanna, I'm going to send you a picture of my family to put up on your fridge, okay?
6: Your workday sounds better right here.
1: Oh, look, Kenny, this
6: Central
1: is beautiful.
6: Carolina's
1: Joanna, you have a great
6: hits.
1: Day. That's what I'm trying to say.
6: 105.5 WFJ.

0: This is the TJ Show. I'm a super fan of John Maxwell, and I've discovered his books over the years, and I can't stop reading them. They're just so interesting, and he really cares about leading people to their best potential, and I just admire what he's done with his career, and his company is huge right now. And I recently read one of his books, and I was just so moved by so many of the quotes and the conversation around failure in this book. And what annoys me is, like, you could scroll on social media and you'll see some influencer, hopefully well-meaning, but you've got to overcome failure. Yeah, and it starts to just kind of blend into, you know, one of a million people giving advice. And I think what I like about John so much is that he's so humble. But I took some notes and I just want to read this because I don't know what you're going through. I don't know what you're trying to create or what you're dreaming about or what business you started and maybe it didn't work or who knows what your story is. Maybe you're going to school and you got an F on some project you work on. I mean, who knows what's going on? But I want to read you a couple of these quotes because I was very moved by these. It's from one of John's books called Failing Forward. He says, the difference between average people and achieving people is their perception of and response to failure. I mean, how good is that?
1: That's good.
0: Another one, the greatest mistake we make is living in constant fear that we will make one. How many things have we avoided doing just because we're afraid of the potential horrific outcome that may just be completely made up in our own head?
1: And I'm going to say this not because I want to start any kind of controversy when it comes to the school system. I'm saying this because this is my experience. I was a straight A, B student. Okay, I'll be honest. Honor roll, definitely, for sure. And so I did not like making mistakes. So when I did make mistakes, the consequences weren't great. Either, you know, you get a red X on your test or you feel like you're not the smartest person in the room. And that for me has translated into life where I'm afraid to make a mistake in life and afraid to fail because of that red X that might be a peer. But really, it's just like that's my mind that's holding me back.
0: Thank you for sharing that. That is the reality of not failing forward.
1: Right.
0: And I think that's like the thesis of this book. It could actually be this thing that harms us way more than the failure should harm us.
1: Oh, yeah.
0: Another failure is, listen to how good this is. Failure is simply a price we pay to achieve success.
1: Mm-hmm.
0: You know, if we read all these stories of these people that we admire. Is there one of them where there isn't failure? You ready for another quote from Johnny Cash? Johnny Cash says, you build on failure, you use it as a stepping stone, close the door of the past. You don't try to forget the mistakes, but you don't dwell on it.
1: Mm-hmm.
0: You don't let it have any of your energy, any of your time, or any of your space. Yeah, there's too much to do to start like obsessing over the past. I used to obsess over the past a lot of years ago. And thank goodness I stopped doing that. There's a woman,
2: you're up
0: I wish
2: early,
0: I knew her name.
2: You
0: she was
2: work
0: being
2: hard, you provide for
0: said,
2: your family, and you don't
0: good
2: complain.
0: Is there thinking about your past? Like, what makes
2: drinking,
0: you think
2: the pills or the
0: what
2: drugs
0: you thought was the right move was actually going to be better than where you are today?
2: You're in for a sobering
0: like, maybe
2: surprise.
0: You would have made a decision
2: up,
0: that you thought was right at the time that actually would have brought you to an outcome that's way worse than what you have now from that failure. I just love reading about this stuff. The name of that book was Failing Forward, John Maxwell. Huge fan. This is the TJ Show.
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0: This is the TJ Show, our news. It sounds a little bit different around here. Kenny reads through every story he can find, and then he brings us the most interesting ones. Kenny, what's been happening in the world?
1: These stories never get old to me, although if I ever have kids, maybe I'll change my tune. A couple woke up to see that there were 31 purchases made on their account, totaling over $3,000.
0: The culprit, what account?
1: Their Amazon account.
0: Mm.
1: The culprit was their 5-year-old son, who got a hold of one of his parents' phones and made all these purchases while the rest of the house was asleep.
0: Yeah, I could see how that could very easily happen.
2: But things were on sale. It was fine.
0: It's true. Did he get good deals?
1: I'm not exactly sure, but his father wasn't very happy. I think you see surveillance video that was later posted to TikTok. I guess they have a camera in their living room. The father, you know, reprimanding his 5-year-old son. You bought 7 ride-on cars on Amazon. You spent over $3,000 on Amazon today. How did you do that? You are in so much trouble, is what you hear the father saying.
2: This kid has plans for him and his friends. You know what I'm saying? He's like, one for me, one for all of my friends.
0: Sounds generous to me.
2: Mm-hmm.
1: The son also had another $700 of items in the cart, ready to check out before they actually caught him. So it could have been
0: 700.
1: A little bit worse. Hopefully they're going to be able to settle all of this with Amazon. Usually they're pretty graceful when it comes to this kind of thing.
3: This is where having bad credit comes in handy, because you can't have a credit card limit more than like $500. So...
2: No.
3: Then you can't. Your kid can't spend
2: unless
3: that much.
2: You have your bank account attached to the Amazon account.
3: Don't put any money in it.
0: Yeah.
2: Don't put any money in
3: Zero
2: it.
3: Zero money in it.
2: You keep all your checks at home.
3: Mm-hmm.
2: Under your mattress.
3: Keep cash under your mattress. Yep, that's what I do.
0: You always.
2: It's the 1930s again.
0: You find the bright side of life.
3: I'm trying.
0: Yep. Yeah. Kenny, what else you have?
1: Found this survey, a study of 5,000 American adults. They say 77% make mealtime decisions based on what's trending on social media.
0: Mm.
1: The study also found that 93% of Americans encounter food-related social media posts on a daily basis, and that 40% of their social feeds are filled with food content. More than that, 58% say that they saved enough viral recipes to fill a cookbook of their own.
0: Yeah, I mean, I feel that, because most of our dinners are my wife Googling or finding some meal, and they're very good.
1: Yeah, but I do it too.
0: An endless amount of recipes on the internet. It's great.
1: So, interestingly enough, this study highlights French fries quite a bit. According to the study, 72% of Americans who find viral recipes online say they've seen French fries or loaded French fry content. They even say that French fry content is most likely to go viral over chicken, pasta, and pizza.
0: Mm.
1: I'm curious, so I continue reading on. This study was commissioned by McCain's, who makes, you guessed it, French fries.
2: Yeah, there's no way French fries are going viral.
4: Where every
2: pizza,
4: song is a favorite.
2: Chicken.
1: I'm reading this
4: Central
1: article.
4: Central Carolina's
1: and like
4: classic
1: hits. French fries, and I'm trying
4: 105.5
1: to figure out why is there so much
4: WFJA.
1: French fries. This is cool information. And okay, now I know why.
2: I've never been upset if somebody force fed me fries.
0: Yeah.
2: Yeah,
0: right.
2: I was just pretty happy about that.
1: I wasn't
2: that.
1: Mad about it. I was just curious as to why.
0: Yeah, like we're not a fan of agendas, but French fry agendas.
2: Yeah.
0: Who's it hurting?
2: Right,
0: I mean, exactly. We just love that. Kenny, thanks for keeping us somewhat informed.
1: That's what's happening.

0: This is the TJ Show. Thank you for turning your radio on today on this Wednesday. J-Bo, how do you feel about Wednesdays?
1: It's cool. It's in the middle of the week. It's like the first half of the week is over. You're looking forward to the second half. I'm down.
0: Kenny, he taps some random people on the shoulder. And the goal here is to get us all to love every day equally.
2: So do you look forward to Wednesdays when you see it coming up on the calendar?
3: Honestly, no.
2: Do you have any other thoughts on Wednesday?
3: Let's see. I hope it's Wednesday that I either win the lottery or somebody gives me a paid-for home.
0: Now, see, that's not going to happen. It's just not going to happen.
1: Probably not. Very slim.
4: Only thing I could say that would get people hype is it's another day alive. Every day above ground is a good day.
0: Hey. Can we start there? If we feel like, oh, the weekend's so far away, and what am I going to do now for these next couple days? We're alive today. This is cool.
1: We don't get many weekends. We get more weekdays than we do weekends. So if I'm only focused on the weekend, then I'm not living life.
2: Yeah.
4: So that's something to always be grateful for, that you're alive. You woke up this morning. Well, you woke up Wednesday morning.
2: Why is Wednesday great?
5: Because it's the middle of the week, so you're that much closer to the weekend.
0: Oh.
2: Why is it always about the weekend, though? I feel like Wednesday doesn't get enough love on its own.
5: I don't know.
2: It's too bad.
0: Yeah, the goal here is to get us all to love every day of the week equally. That's what we're trying to do here.
2: Can you help me get people hyped up for Wednesday?
6: We're halfway through the week, so, I mean, why not?
2: You deal with a little bit more excitement?
6: Yeah, we're halfway through the week, so why not? You know, it's hump day. We got to stick it out for two more days, and it's already Friday. We'll be out.
0: Yeah, see, everyone's looking forward to Friday to get out to this better life that is our weekends. But what if we made the whole week our better life, right?
1: I think it's possible.
0: What would happen? People do that all the time.
1: Yes.
0: Why can't it be us?
2: Yeah. It's cozy in the middle.
6: Yeah.
2: Don't you think?
6: Okay, not bad. Yeah, not too bad. Closer to the weekend, y'all.
0: Oh, there we go.
6: So it's gonna come fast. Makes the weekend come faster. So Wednesday's a fun, exciting day.
0: Mm. What do we do, J-Bo? If we're in a place where we can't stand any other day but the weekend?
1: Well, I think it just depends. There's some days where I wake up and I want to just stay in bed, and I wish it was the weekend. So
0: fine.
1: Let's just talk about the fact that is a real thing. But
0: not every day, though.
1: Not every day, right. What gets me excited about every day of the week, including Wednesday, is that I get to do something else today that I didn't get to do yesterday, or I get to experience something new today. So when I wake up, I'm like, great, what new opportunity am I going to experience today? What new person am I going to meet? I think you're looking forward to experiencing something new. You start looking at the world differently. You start looking for those things that are new that you want to experience.
0: Yeah, that's great. This is another day in this adventure that we call life.
1: Right.
0: And what am
7: just
0: I going to
7: like
0: discover today? And I don't have to
7: jeans.
0: Solve my whole
7: good songs
0: life's
7: never
0: problems
7: go out of style.
0: Today.
1: You don't.
0: Central like, I just got to do what's in front of me today. And if I just focus on that, it really relieves a lot of stress and anxiety about how am I going to fix the huge marathon.
1: Yeah.
0: Let's just deal with this first quarter mile, right?
1: Exactly.
0: Kenny, thank you for tapping people on the shoulder and asking them this question. Please keep doing this.
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2: I'm Luke Morrow. Our top story, President Trump has announced more than $2 billion for critical mineral projects and investment in mining schools.
3: Accredited mining programs in the United States now graduate less than 170 mining engineers each year, while China graduates more than 3,000, and half of our current mining workforce is set to retire within the next 3 years. Well, that's why my administration is making an unprecedented financial commitment to our nation's mining schools. It's going to keep us nice and young and vibrant. The schools came to us seeking $10 million per year in funding. Instead, I'm thrilled to announce that we're delivering $100 million to train the next generation of American miners.
2: Meanwhile, the U.S. economy unexpectedly lost 23,000 jobs in July after several months of growth. It was the first decline since February. Many Fed officials had said they were more concerned about the outlook for inflation than employment, making these latest numbers even more surprising. Paul Wiseman has the latest.
4: July jobs numbers that came out today were unexpectedly terrible. They showed that employers cut 23,000 jobs last month. And even worse than that, the Labor Department revised its jobs numbers for May and June, and that shaved off another 103,000 jobs. So what had looked like a pretty solid, not spectacular, but solid job market suddenly doesn't look nearly as sturdy as it did.
2: And a court has ordered Facebook and Instagram to address kids' mental health. Attorney General Raul Torres had this to say.
5: Yesterday's decision was, by all accounts, a historic moment, not only in New Mexico's fight to try and hold Meta accountable for the harm that they have caused to our kids, both in terms of facilitating exploitation and addiction, but also in terms of really changing the narrative in this country and frankly all over the world about whether or not companies of this size and scale can actually be held accountable.
2: Miss North Carolina USA has been stripped of her crown. Michelle Anderson has all the details.
6: Pageant officials have removed Brittany Bolton House after what they call a review of recently surfaced information. That recently surfaced information are alleged racist social media posts. Runner-up Myla Hadley will now head to the Miss USA pageant on August 27th instead.
2: I'm Luke Morrow, and this is Radio Network News.
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0: This is the TJ Show. My wife Jess sent me a screenshot, and it was a little bit alarming because her phone was telling her that an AirTag that's not hers was following her and tracking her.
1: Oh, that is scary.
0: And so if you're not familiar with AirTags, it's these little devices that you can link to track certain things. People use it in their bags or a briefcase. And, you know, if they leave the briefcase somewhere, it'll alert on their phone. Oh, here's where it is. You left it at this restaurant. You can go find it. It's honestly an amazing technology. And so I was a little bit concerned, and I said, well, what do you mean? And she's like, I don't know. It just, my phone just told me there's an AirTag that's not mine that is tracking me. And so after a few questions and a little investigation, we eventually found out what it was. I did an interview with my wife, Jess. And by the way, I was getting ready to call your husband, Archie. I had him on speed dial. I was like, you know, this guy, he's in the military. He's going to know what to do. I don't have to worry about anything.
1: Don't waste my husband's time with that nonsense.
0: Well,
1: figure out your own drama.
0: But he knows what to do with this kind of
1: stuff. No, he has bigger things to deal with.
0: I know, but hasn't someone tracked your husband at some point? I mean, you wouldn't know about it, but I'm sure they have.
1: I'm sure, and he's probably dealing with those type of things. Like I said, bigger things.
0: Right. All right, so here's my wife, Jess. I get home.
2: Hey, Jess.
3: Why are you grinning? You're grinning.
2: Well, it's because you got a little alert on your phone. Can you share what it was?
3: Yeah, it says it's been detected that an AirTag is moving with me. It really made me feel uncomfortable.
0: Yeah, I mean, I guess you could have someone who would, like, stick it to the bottom of your car.
1: Right.
0: And try to figure out where someone's going.
2: And my first thought was, is it Kenny?
1: Oh,
0: I was like, no, I don't even think he would do that. I immediately said it probably wasn't Kenny.
4: Come on.
1: That's wild.
4: You immediately suggested me.
0: No, but I thought it, and then I said it's not him.
2: So the AirTag. You got an alert that there was an AirTag that was following you, which I think is a pretty cool feature on the iPhone.
3: It said it's moving with you, which sounds even creepier.
0: It does make me happy that the iPhone can figure that out and alert us.
1: Yeah, it's pretty creepy, though.
2: So you thought somebody was tracking you?
3: Well, I told my sister, and she said, oh, that's because I have our dad's keys today. She and I were hanging out, and she said he keeps an AirTag on his keys in case he loses them.
2: So you happened to be traveling with his keys.
3: Yes, in close proximity.
2: And your phone thought that you were being tracked by that tag.
3: Which is amazing. I actually think that's really smart of my phone.
2: Yeah, I agree with you. I didn't even know it did that.
3: It's like spyware. It's awesome.
0: Something like that.
1: That is brilliant.
0: Yeah, and so because the keys, my father-in-law's keys, had that little AirTag, it alerted Jess, there's something following you. And it was just this perfect chain of events.
1: I love it when my phone tells me that my computer is no longer with me.
0: Yes.
1: Or that I left it somewhere.
0: Yep.
1: Absolutely love that.
0: I don't know how it works, but it does the same thing for me. And I'm like, mm-hmm. Oh, yep, that's right. I forgot it at the office.
1: Great.
0: Super
1: feature.
0: Cool. Interesting technology in our lives. 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

0: This is the TJ Show. Here's how Luna's Animal Tales got started. It was because of my dog. It was all inspired by her being so bored with our show. We had to figure something out. My wife, Jess, would leave the house, turn the radio on as Luna was in the living room, and then she'd come home and Luna was passed out. Didn't want to hear a thing we were saying because we're talking about human-related issues.
1: Yeah, she was bored, man.
0: And that's where we found the biggest stories and animal headlines made all the difference. And that's why we do Luna's Animal Tales. Hopefully your pet will enjoy this too. Start in Australia. This is really interesting to me. There's a sulfur-crested cockatoo in Sydney. They have learned to operate drinking fountains designed for human use.
2: Nice.
1: I love it.
0: The team said they placed cameras and recorded more than 500 attempts by the birds to use public drinking fountains. The team said that the birds were successfully able to operate the fountains about 46% of the time, which is pretty good for a bird brain. The behavior consists of a combination of actions involving both feet, bills, and shifting body weight to start the water flow. They think they're doing this because they were able to mimic what the humans were doing, so they were actually watching them.
1: That's awesome. That's funny.
0: And they just got the hang of it and said, oh, this is fun. And they don't even need it as their main water source. There's a creek that they go to, but now they have an option. They're just having a good time. Pretty amazing, actually.
2: It's like a water park for them.
0: Yeah, it is like a water park. I love it. Scientists have spotted killer whales in the ocean making specialized tools, then working together in pairs to roll them across their bodies. Now, is this one of the weirdest things you've ever heard?
1: This sounds brilliant. Like, yeah. It's low-key genius.
0: This discovery breaks new ground as the first documented case of tool manufacturing in marine mammals. It could also be the first example of wild animals creating tools that help two individuals at once. Scientists think this represents a form of social grooming that helps whales maintain healthy skin, similar to how primates pick bugs off of one another. But unlike those examples, these whales are actually manufacturing the tools to get the jobs done.
1: That's kind of like birds building a bird nest. They got to do it to get the job done.
0: Yeah, great example. But I wonder, has this been happening all along and they just now noticed it?
1: Yeah, yeah. We just woke up to it. We just like, oh, look what the whales are doing.
0: Do they have like little factories underwater right. that we didn't know about? One of the scientists said, what I find remarkable about this behavior is just how widespread it is in the population, males and females of all life stages. And from all three southern resident pods, we're seen using kelp in this way. All evidence points to it being an important part of their social lives. Pretty interesting. Animals are amazing. So much that we don't know just discovering every day. By the way, if you only catch a small portion of our show, you can hear a whole lot more of what we do every day. Just search for the TJ Show wherever you listen to podcasts.
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0: This is the TJ Show, our news. It sounds a little bit different around here. Kenny reads through every story he can find, and then he brings us the most interesting ones. Kenny, what's been happening in the world?
1: A report based on 2 years of career coaching 47 top executives, and it found that those who set clear boundaries at work, like declining unnecessary meetings, stopping emails after hour, aren't just happier, they're actually advancing faster in their professional lives.
0: Yeah, you can keep your head screwed on straight. With the way our world has kind of blurred, where does work start, where does it end, you could go bananas.
2: Mm-hmm.
1: Yeah, according to the study, rather than chasing work-life balance, these leaders make deliberate choices about where their attention goes. It's not just about always being available. It's about being strategically focused.
0: Wow.
1: So executives who say no thoughtfully or redirect requests to match their priorities are seen not as difficult, but strategic. And in today's workplace, value isn't measured by hours worked, but by clarity, focus, and high impact contributions.
0: It's interesting about saying no. There was a moment that I'll never forget. There was a guy who was very smart, and I was asking him for help on something. And he got on the phone with me. He said, no, I can't. Gave me a reason why. It was actually like the kindest, most gentle thing he could have done. And I had a tremendous amount of respect for him. I was like, oh, that's a guy I want to be like.
2: Definitely have more respect for those people.
0: I felt inspired being turned down. It was great. Much different story in high school when I would ask for a yes and I'd get a no. Kenny.
2: Different situation.
0: What else you have?
1: The Army Corps of Engineers, probably some of the smartest people on the planet, and they're constantly looking for solutions to problems. And in the military, on military airfields, there is a problem of birds, and it could cause millions and millions of dollars of damage. You remember what happened to Sully Sullenberger's plane when he flew into a flock of geese. Now, this is a big risk on these military airstrips, so the Army Corps of Engineers' solution is quite interesting. They have mounted fake coyotes to what look like remote control cars, and they drive around the airstrip scaring away the birds.
0: Birds.
1: Seems to be working
0: stupid.
1: Pretty well.
0: Idiots.
2: What? I mean, the fake coyotes at this point will scare the raccoons, they'll scare the dogs, they'll scare anything that come that way.
0: They're like, what is that thing?
2: Yeah.
0: I've never seen that.
1: Yeah, it's pretty cool. And if you look at photos, it literally does look like a plastic coyote on top of like a toy car. I'm sure it's more advanced than a toy car, but
0: morons.
1: This is an interesting solution. They've also hired hawk handlers at other airstrips, and they use the hawks to scare away the other birds that could come into contact with jets.
2: You know, I live nearby some townhomes, and some of the residents have plastic owls on one of their like patios.
1: Yeah.
2: And I'm always curious as to why that is. I wonder if it's to keep away like other birds from settling there and like making a nest or you know, boo-booing on their stuff.
1: Or maybe mice.
3: Good
1: too.
3: Times.
1: Could scare away
3: great
1: mice.
3: Hits.
0: I need to get
3: one
0: a plastic
3: place.
0: Owl. What a great idea.
3: WFJAFM.com.
0: Maybe if people know that it works, they'll put that in front of their house.
1: Well, I've even seen on big like fields of grass, you'll see just like an outline, like a cardboard cutout of a dog that's apparently meant to scare away Canadian geese so the geese don't do their business all over the grass and kill the grass.
2: I know that.
0: Kenny, thanks for keeping us somewhat informed.
4: That's a mighty long time, but I'm here to tell you, there's something else. The afterworld. A world of never-ending happiness. You can always see the sun, day or night.

0: This is the TJ Show. I've been feeling bad about something recently, J-Bo.
1: What's going on, TJ?
0: There's a coffee shop that we go to, and they've got this little tiny water cooler. It's free water.
1: I've seen it.
0: Yeah, whoever wants to fill it up, and they've got some plastic cups next to it, and you get your little meal, you just want water, you go up there.
1: Very thoughtful of them.
0: Right, and I have now this Stanley tumbler that is so huge.
1: Mm-hmm.
0: I'm basically carrying around what feels like a 5-gallon bucket sometimes. I go into this coffee shop and, you know, I feel bad because I take out a large percentage of their little water cooler because I just fill it up. And so then I've started filling it a little less because I'm like, as soon as this thing drains, they got to refill it. And I created this whole scenario in my head.
1: You started to feel guilty, huh?
0: Yeah, that they were mad at me, that I was using more water than you're supposed to take as a customer. It's one thing to take a little cup, but to fill up your whole Stanley, and they're constantly trucking it back and forth, filling it up. And so I finally said, I know what I'm doing. I'm creating a story in my head. How often do we do this in our lives where we come up with this whole scenario? It doesn't exist most of the time, yet we react and we change our behavior because of it.
1: That's right.
0: And so I said, no, not anymore. I'm going to just interview the barista and I'm just going to see how she feels about this.
2: Hey, Elsa, you know you're my favorite barista.
3: Thank you, TJ. You're one of my favorite customers.
0: I didn't know that, but you learn something new every day when you talk to people.
1: She told me that last week.
0: Did she?
1: That I was one of her favorite customers.
0: I believe it.
2: That's so good to know. I have a question for you. So I have this big Stanley tumbler here. You see this thing?
3: I do. I noticed it when you came in.
2: So you guys have a little water cooler. And when I say little, I mean it's a pretty small one.
3: I mean, it's 1.5 gallons, but...
0: I guess I offended her there.
3: Yeah, it's comparatively not that huge.
2: I don't mean this in an offensive way. I'm calling it what it is.
3: Yes, correct.
2: So I have this huge Stanley tumbler, and I took down a percentage of your water cooler. Is that okay?
3: Yes.
2: Really, you're okay with that?
3: Yes.
0: And I was really surprised by that answer.
1: Wow, she's
0: I was
1: very
0: not
1: kind.
0: Expecting her to be super kind like that and just like, yeah, of course, that's what it's there for.
2: But I see a lot of other Stanleys and tumblers around. Are you guys constantly having to refill that thing?
3: Constantly would be a stretch. You can also, though, always ask to come up and I'll put ice in it and I'll use the thing back here. If you feel bad going from the pitcher that everybody uses, you can come right to the source and I'll hook you up.
0: So not only does she not have a problem with it, but she's offering to fill it up for me every time I want to. So this story I created in my head was way, way off.
1: I wish I knew that because I've been walking around super dehydrated. I have refused to fill up my tumbler using their little gallon tank. I use the little plastic cups that they put there. If I would have known, I could just walk up to her and say, hey, can you fill this up for me? I would be a very hydrated person right now.
0: You're doing the same thing. You've created your own story,
1: well,
0: and you've decided
1: to be kind and not be selfish.
0: Right. But they don't see it that way. So we were wrong.
2: That is so nice. Do you know, I created all these stories in my head that you were mad at me when I was filling it up, and none of that's true.
4: Central
3: no, this is more about you than about me.
4: Hits.
3: Knock yourself out.
2: I actually only filled it up 75% of the way.
3: That's very generous of you.
2: But now I'm going to fill up the rest.
3: Go for it.
0: So there it is, firsthand. We cannot react to these stories that we've made up in our heads because so many times they're just not true and we're changing our behavior, we're inconveniencing ourselves.
1: They'll stop us from doing things we really want to do.
0: All because we were worried about what someone else thinks. So thank you, Elsa. This is the TJ Show.

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